0: people together, celebrating local creativity and showcasing what makes the basin a welcoming place to live and visit.
1: A full list of recipients can be found on our website. Fernie native Jason Krog has been named an assistant coach for the Vancouver Canucks. The team has finalized its coaching staff for the 2026-27 season, following head coach Manny Malhotra's promotion in June. Krog was named assistant coach alongside Ryan McGinnell and Jordan Smith. He has been with the organization for the past 2 years, serving as a skills and skating coach with both the Vancouver and Abbotsford Canucks. The latest jobs report says the BC economy gained 7,800 jobs in June. Vista Radio's Emily Javeski has the details.
2: StatCan says BC's job growth was driven largely by full-time work, with 5,200 positions added. The province lost 9,000 jobs in accommodation and food services, and nearly 6,000 more in construction and manufacturing. The unemployment rate edged down to 6.5%, while the youth unemployment rate was also down 2.4 points to just under 13%. Emily Joveski, Vista News, Victoria.
1: And looking for something fun to do with the family? The Community Family Festival is coming to the Dick Bartlett Park in Grand Forks on Sunday, July 12th from 3 to 6 p.m. This free event will feature giant inflatables, games, live music, children's activities, free popcorn and freezies, plus a variety of festival challenges. Admission is free and everyone in the community is welcome. In sports, today Erling Haaland and Norway take on Harry Kane in England at 3 with a spot in the FIFA World Cup semifinal on the line. Argentina and Switzerland are also battling for a spot in the semifinal at 7 tonight. Kazuma Okamoto hit his 22nd home run to tie Shohei Ohtani for the most home runs by a Japanese-born rookie in a season in the majors to lead the Toronto Blue Jays to a 5-3 victory over the San Diego Padres on Friday night. Blue Jays right-hand pitcher Treya Savage is scheduled to start tonight's game at 6:40. And Max Scherzer will be back on a minor league mound next week as he continues to work his way back to the Toronto Blue Jays. Scherzer is first scheduled to throw a bullpen in Toronto today before making his way to Florida. Today in the CFL, the Montreal Alouettes will host the Calgary Stampeders at 5. The WNBA's regular season game attendance record was set last night by a city that doesn't even have a team. The 20,996 people who showed up to Montreal's Bell Centre showed support for the Toronto Tempo and the Women's Pro Basketball League. Ottawa's Gabriela Dabrowski and Brazil's Luiza Stefani advanced to the women's doubles final at Wimbledon on Friday. Dabrowski and Stefani, the second seeds, have yet to lose a set at the Grass Court Grand Slam in London. And Cameron Rogers secured her 8th win in 10 women's competitions this season. The Richmond, BC native held nearly a 5-meter lead over Ireland's Nicola Tufil on Friday, before increasing her advantage by launching a 6th and final attempt at 75.97 meters.
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afraid of it. I said, no, I like it. 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

0: It's the legendary OMAC Stampede and world-famous suicide race coming to OMAC, Washington, August 13th through the 16th. 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
1: Good morning. I'm Lynn Gallant. Residents can expect some parking interruptions at the Canadian Rockies International Airport next month. Josiah Spiker has more.
2: Repaving of the parking lot will be underway between August 6th to 28th. There'll be no parking in Zone 1 from August 6th to 13th. Work will then move to the second area and close that parking from August 21st to 28th. During construction, alternate overflow parking will be available. A map of the parking zones can be found on our website.
1: The Cranbrook Public Library Summer Reading Club is off to a strong start with more than 340 children already signed up. The free program runs until the end of August with no registration deadline. 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Young readers interested in participating can find Summer Reading Club logbooks at the Cranbrook Public Library. The Summer Reading Club allows kids to enjoy weekly activities, special events, and earn prizes for reaching their reading goals throughout the summer. Communities across the Kootenays are receiving funding to help bring festivals to life this year. Columbia Basin Trust has awarded more than $234,000 through its Basin Festivals Grant Program, supporting 20 arts, music, and cultural festivals across the region. Festivals include Flats Fest, Balfour Days, and Trails Music in the Park. Senior Manager Justine Cohen says the money helps bring communities together.
3: Each year, our communities are shaped and invigorated by these seasonal gatherings. Whether it's a local outdoor concert series or a regional arts festival, these events contribute to the vibrancy of our communities by bringing people together, celebrating local creativity, and showcasing what makes the Basin a welcoming place to live and visit.
1: A full list of recipients can be found on our website. Hours are being cut at an East Shore recycling depot. The Regional District of Central Kootenay says the Riondell Depot will only be open Wednesday mornings as of July 22nd. Right now, it's open Mondays and Thursdays. The RDCK says the move is to reduce costs. Residents also have the option of going to the Crawford Bay Depot on Sundays, Tuesdays, and Thursdays. Cranbrook is celebrating a strong showing in the Nationwide Participation Community Challenge, ranking second in Canada for most of the competition and earning a spot among 40 finalists for Canada's most active community. Throughout the challenge, local fitness groups helped encourage residents of all ages and abilities to get involved, promote healthy living, and active lifestyles throughout Cranbrook. One of those local fitness groups was Ignite. Shayla Fiorentino, the co-founder and owner of Ignite Health in Cranbrook, said their goal for the challenge was to show that fitness is for everybody.
4: We are such a versatile studio where we have all ages, we have men and women who come here of all different fitness levels, and our goal with Participaction was really to show the community that no matter what age you're at, no matter what level of fitness you're at, whether you've started or not, that you can move your body, you can find something that works for you, we can meet you where you're at and help you get to the next place.
1: Lori Middle School has already been recognized as one of the challenge's Week 4 $500 prize winners. The winning community will be announced the week of July 20th. Recreationists heading to Norbury Lake near Cranbrook will see some new amenities in the park. BC Parks completed accessibility upgrades in the day use area. The Peckham's Lake Dock now has an accessible route from the parking area. 4 accessible pit toilets have been installed, as well as 14 picnic tables. Trails throughout the day use area were also updated. And looking for something fun to do with the family? The Community Family Festival is coming to the Dick Bartlett Park in Grand Forks on Sunday, July 12th from 3 to 6 p.m. This free event will feature giant inflatables, games, live music, children's activities, free popcorn and freezies, plus a variety of festival challenges. Admission is free and everyone in the community is welcome.
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1: Good morning. I'm Lynn Gallant. Residents can expect some parking interruptions at the Canadian Rockies International Airport next month. Josiah Spiker has more.
2: Repaving of the parking lot will be underway between August 6th to 28th. There'll be no parking in Zone 1 from August 6th to 13th. Work will then move to the second area and close that parking from August 21st to 28th. During construction, alternate overflow parking will be available. A map of the parking zones can be found on our website.
1: The Cranbrook Public Library Summer Reading Club is off to a strong start with more than 340 children already signed up. The free program runs until the end of August with no registration deadline. 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The Summer Reading Club allows kids to enjoy weekly activities, special events, and earn prizes for reaching their reading goals throughout the summer. Communities across the Kootenays are receiving funding to help bring festivals to life this year. Columbia Basin Trust has awarded more than $234,000 through its Basin Festivals Grant Program, supporting 20 arts, music, and cultural festivals across the region. Festivals include Flats Fest, Balfour Days, and Trails Music in the Park. Senior Manager Justine Cohen says the money helps bring communities together.
3: Each year, our communities are shaped and invigorated by these seasonal gatherings. Whether it's a local outdoor concert series or a regional arts festival, these events contribute to the vibrancy of our communities by bringing people together, celebrating local creativity, and showcasing what makes the Basin a welcoming place to live and visit.
1: A full list of recipients can be found on our website. Hours are being cut at an East Shore recycling depot. The Regional District of Central Kootenay says the Riondell Depot will only be open Wednesday mornings as of July 22nd. Right now, it's open Mondays and Thursdays. The RDCK says the move is to reduce costs. Residents also have the option of going to the Crawford Bay Depot on Sundays, Tuesdays, and Thursdays. Cranbrook is celebrating a strong showing in the Nationwide Participation Community Challenge, ranking second in Canada for most of the competition and earning a spot among 40 finalists for Canada's most active community. Throughout the challenge, local fitness groups helped encourage residents of all ages and abilities to get involved, promote healthy living, and active lifestyles throughout Cranbrook. One of those local fitness groups was Ignite. Shayla Fiorentino, the co-founder and owner of Ignite Health in Cranbrook, said their goal for the challenge was to show that fitness is for everybody.
4: We are such a versatile studio where we have all ages, we have men and women who come here of all different fitness levels, and our goal with Participaction was really to show the community that no matter what age you're at, no matter what level of fitness you're at, whether you've started or not, that you can move your body, you can find something that works for you, we can meet you where you're at and help you get to the next place.
1: Laurie Middle School has already been recognized as one of the challenge's Week 4 $500 prize winners. The winning community will be announced the week of July 20th. Recreationists heading to Norbury Lake near Cranbrook will see some new amenities in the park. BC Parks completed accessibility upgrades in the day-use area. The Peckham's Lake Dock now has an accessible route from the parking area. 4 accessible pit toilets have been installed, as well as 14 picnic tables. Trails throughout the day-use area were also updated. And looking for something fun to do with the family? The Community Family Festival is coming to the Dick Bartlett Park in Grand Forks on Sunday, July 12th from 3 to 6 p.m. This free event will feature giant inflatables, games, live music, children's activities, free popcorn and freezies, plus a variety of festival challenges. Admission is free and everyone in the community is welcome.

Well, hello, and here we are, well into double figures in July now. It's the 12th of July, which is crazy, isn't it? And it's been a bit of a crazy week. And obviously, sad news this week of the passing of Bonnie Tyler, a singer, a legend in the music industry. And I'm sure we'll be playing some of her as we go through this week, too. And yeah, I think it said she was 75 years old, or should I say 75 years young, which is crazy to think, isn't it? And a lot of them songs I've sang, Holding Out for a Hero, Total Eclipse of the Heart. A lot of times I've sung them at 2 a.m. after a few beers, top of my lungs. Shout out to Bonnie Tyler.

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2: 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I was born again in Dixieland. 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
1: Yeah, we could just go up there and hang out.
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1: Mm.
2: They have pre-wrapped sausages, but they don't have pre-wrapped bacon.
1: Well, can you blame them?
2: Yeah.

it's Mark here on your Sunday. If you're looking for something to chill out to and listen to, then I would check out our website, madeandplayedincanada.ca. This is a really, really cool website where we put Canadian artists on there for you to listen to in your area. You can search your province. You can then type in like the style of music that you like, and it'll find artists in that area for you to listen to. Then you can like their content as well. You can even follow them on social media because we've got the links on there as well. And it's just a great way of promoting Canadian music because there are so many incredible Canadian artists out there, but we just don't get to hear them unless we find them on like streaming sites. So radio should be the place to play Canadian music here in Canada. And that's what we're trying to do. So get on there. Try it out. Have a listen. Maybe you find some new music that you're going to love. It's our website. It's madeandplayedincanada.ca.

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It's Mark here. Now, when it comes to preserving food and keeping like fresh food and produce to stay longer, they believe they found an answer to this, and it comes from pumpkins. Yeah, scientists turn pumpkin scraps into packaging that can keep produce fresh for longer. So discarded pumpkin peel, they broke it down into nanoscale particles and blended them into a biodegradable film made from like cellulose and gelatin. And they said that the formulation that they made was 78 to 140% stronger than your standard film around produce. It even blocked like 72.5% of UV rays, UVA, UVB, which is pretty incredible. Like these cherry tomatoes, they stored in this new film for like 20 days. It kept more weight, sugar, and freshness than fruit in the plain film and showed the lowest bacterial counts of any measurable group. So I think when it comes to Halloween, we should all like get our pumpkins and find a place to donate.

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1: Good morning. I'm Lynn Gallant. Residents can expect some parking interruptions at the Canadian Rockies International Airport next month. Josiah Spiker has more.
2: Repaving of the parking lot will be underway between August 6th to 28th. There'll be no parking in Zone 1 from August 6th to 13th. Work will then move to the second area and close that parking from August 21st to 28th. During construction, alternate overflow parking will be available. A map of the parking zones can be found on our website.
1: The Cranbrook Public Library Summer Reading Club is off to a strong start with more than 340 children already signed up. The free program runs until the end of August with no registration deadline. 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The Summer Reading Club allows kids to enjoy weekly activities, special events, and earn prizes for reaching their reading goals throughout the summer. Communities across the Kootenays are receiving funding to help bring festivals to life this year. Columbia Basin Trust has awarded more than $234,000 through its Basin Festivals Grant Program, supporting 20 arts, music, and cultural festivals across the region. Festivals include Flats Fest, Balfour Days, and Trails Music in the Park. Senior Manager Justine Cohen says the money helps bring communities together.
3: Each year, our communities are shaped and invigorated by these seasonal gatherings. Whether it's a local outdoor concert series or a regional arts festival, these events contribute to the vibrancy of our communities by bringing people together, celebrating local creativity, and showcasing what makes the Basin a welcoming place to live and visit.
1: A full list of recipients can be found on our website. Hours are being cut at an East Shore recycling depot. The Regional District of Central Kootenay says the Riondell Depot will only be open Wednesday mornings as of July 22nd. Right now, it's open Mondays and Thursdays. The RDCK says the move is to reduce costs. Residents also have the option of going to the Crawford Bay Depot on Sundays, Tuesdays, and Thursdays. Cranbrook is celebrating a strong showing in the Nationwide Participation Community Challenge, ranking second in Canada for most of the competition and earning a spot among 40 finalists for Canada's most active community. Throughout the challenge, local fitness groups helped encourage residents of all ages and abilities to get involved, promote healthy living and active lifestyles throughout Cranbrook. One of those local fitness groups was Ignite. Shayla Fiorentino, the co-founder and owner of Ignite Health in Cranbrook, said their goal for the challenge was to show that fitness is for everybody.
4: We are such a versatile studio where we have all ages. We have men and women who come here of all different fitness levels. And our goal with Participaction was really to show the community that no matter what age you're at, no matter what level of fitness you're at, whether you've started or not, that you can move your body. You can find something that works for you. We can meet you where you're at and help you get to the next place.
1: Lori Middle School has already been recognized as one of the challenge's week four $500 prize winners. The winning community will be announced the week of July 20th. Recreationists heading to Norbury Lake near Cranbrook will see some new amenities in the park. BC Parks completed accessibility upgrades in the day-use area. The Peckham's Lake Dock now has an accessible route from the parking area. Four accessible pit toilets have been installed, as well as 14 picnic tables. Trails throughout the day-use area were also updated. And looking for something fun to do with the family? The Community Family Festival is coming to the Dick Bartlett Park in Grand Forks on Sunday, July 12th from 3 to 6 p.m. This free event will feature giant inflatables, games, live music, children's activities, free popcorn and freezies, plus a variety of festival challenges. Admission is free and everyone in the community is welcome.
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It's Mark here. It's Sunday. Artificial intelligence is helping with lab testing in drug clinical trials. So they're saying that AI predicts drug release with up to 40% fewer errors, which cuts days of lab testing. So this AI model that pairs physics rules with machine learning models can tell you how when this drug is going to get released. Now, they normally, what they do is use like these kind of math models, like standard math models. And from that, they can predict when a drug is going to be released for public consumption. And now with AI, they can do it 40%, well, with 40% less errors. So AI is being used for some good in some places, which is nice to hear.

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test, right? And they said people preferred insect protein bars rather than cereal options. People wearing brain and heart monitors ate insect protein bars, and the delightment, them happy with the bar, was heightened from the insect first bite. They say most of the small test groups participants named the insect bar their favorite protein bar over a regular cereal bar of the same apple cinnamon flavor. So they were all surprised rather than disgusted when the people then knew that it was an insect protein bar. That's when they weren't happy about eating it. So it's the mindset, isn't it? But they say, obviously, the protein as well in insects is really good for you too. So I don't know what to think of this. But although when we buy a lot of things in the shop and in the supermarkets and the stores, we kind of don't read the small writing on the back anyway, do we? I mean, there could be insects in some things we already eat. I'm just messing.

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it's Mark here. I don't know if you've had a barbecue recently. Maybe you're having one today. But would you have a mammoth burger? Early mammoth diets in America, North America, fueled migration and mass extinction. So they said the earliest widespread hunters in America drew more than 99% of the recorded diet from megafauna, with these mammoth giants being over 2,200 pounds, supplying 83 to 88% of the diet of humans, Homo sapiens. Now, I remember like 20 years ago, didn't they say they were going to bring a mammoth back to life? Like with DNA, like Jurassic Park with DNA? Maybe that's what the burgers we're eating now, and we don't even know. Maybe.

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Mark here on your Sunday, a lazy Sunday afternoon. Well, it's not afternoon yet, but you know what I mean. 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

0: Remember the winter that was, followed by the spring that wasn't? Yeah, neither do we. 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

It's Mark here. When you have kids, I don't know if you have kids or not. I've got a 2 and a 3-year-old. 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And I'm hearing my 3-year-old daughter started to talk like me to my 2-year-old son, Jack. 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I'm at a wit's end with you. I'm on my last tether. I'm like, oh my gosh, she sounds terrible. 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
1: 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Paige, it's great to see you again and thanks for hosting us here in Penticton.
5: Yeah, of course. Thanks for having me again.
1: Always great to catch up with you. And I thought maybe we'd start today with the KBR Trail from Penticton to Naramata. I'm sure you've walked it several times.
5: Yes, I have. Yeah, it's, it's the perfect way to get out to the Naramata Bench. It starts right here in town, and, I mean, the closest winery is about a five-minute walk from town on the KBR.
1: Yeah, and have you been to the top of the mountain and back down the other side? Or
5: I have. I haven't walked that, but I've biked it.
1: You biked it?
5: Yeah.
1: Okay. Yeah, it's a great trail, and even if you don't visit a winery, just walking through there, I always tell people this is a good way to actually understand terroir and why the grapes grow on the slopes that they do, because you can feel the wind and the sun, and you can feel the aspect of the vineyards, and it makes a big difference.
5: Yeah, absolutely. Yeah, as you're walking on the trail, you're overlooking Okanagan Lake, and you're walking through vineyards, orchards, and then, like you said, whether you stop at them or not, which, I mean, you should. There's lots of wineries along the way, some cideries, a brewery.
1: No kidding. We were here earlier in the year. There's so much going on in Penticton, but even more coming up through the late summer and into the fall. What sort of events are coming that you're looking forward to?
5: Yeah, I mean, we have so many events here. A couple coming up are the Peach Club Classic Triathlon, so that's now extended to 2 days. That's July 18th and 19th.
1: Like, is everybody into fitness here? Or what's the deal?
5: A lot of people here. We get so many people that come in from all over BC, Alberta, across Canada that come in for these bigger types of events.
1: To show off their fitness.
5: Exactly, yeah. And it's easy to train early in the season here too, which is nice.
1: Yeah. And then there's the Peach Festival, or I think the cool kids call it the Peach Fest now.
5: Yes, the Peach Fest, yeah. So that's always in August. That's the 5th to the 9th this year, so it's a free event, tons of family fun happening.
1: What can you tell people about Penticton peaches?
5: What can I tell them about peaches?
1: They're delicious?
5: Yes, they are the best. They've been around here for a very, very long time.
1: Yeah. It's always great to have a peach right in the middle of the season, maybe even to pick it off of the trees.
5: Yeah, and are you checking out the Penticton Farmers Market? That's a favorite. You can get, peaches and tons of other fruits, veggies, all sorts of handcrafted
1: Quite a
5: items.
1: Famous market on Saturday mornings. It stretches all along the downtown core.
5: Yeah, so the Farmers Market is one block, and then there's the downtown market, which is sprawls throughout the rest of downtown.
1: Right on. Okay, Dragon Boat, are you a rower? Do you get out in those?
5: I tried it once, and it is much, much harder than it looks. Yes.
1: That's great.
5: So, yeah, the Dragon Boat Festival is in September this year. That's September 12th to 13th on Skaha.
1: And a big concert coming.
5: Yes, Bryan Adams is coming to the South Okanagan Event Center on September 13th.
1: Yeah, that should be fun.
5: Yeah, absolutely.
1: He may have a few political things to say before the music starts. She's laughing. That's okay. The 10th annual Penticton Beer Run. I want to talk a bit about this. Beer has become a big part of the Penticton scene.
5: It is, yeah. So we have actually back in 2020, Lonely Planet named us the craft beer capital of Canada here in Penticton. So the Beer Run is a big part of it. That's on October 3rd. So you're just running and you're checking out all the different breweries and obviously the beautiful landscapes as you're running or walking.
1: Yeah. So beer, also cideries now are really picking up in strength and numbers in the region, and even distilleries as well. So that you have the sort of whole gamut of alcohol.
5: Yes, we really
1: which
5: do.
1: Which sometimes we need to refuel with.
5: Yeah, well, and we have lots of options, even at many of the wineries, too, for non-alcoholic wines, too.
1: Yeah, of course. So. Yeah, very important. Today, we're visiting you at the Penticton Visitor Center and Gift Shop, which I have to admit is the first time or second time time I've been in here now. It's a pretty cool spot.
5: It is, yes. So we actually used to be the Wine Info Center was located
1: here.
5: Yeah,
1: the old VQA center, yeah.
5: Yeah, so now, they're still close by. They're around the corner, about a two-minute walk away in a much bigger space. But, yeah, we're still here in this beautiful building right behind the event center.
1: Yeah. What can people do when they come in here? Why should they stop by here?
5: Yeah, I mean, it's a great first stop right when you get into town. We have maps. We can help, you know, give you information on wineries, wine tours, places to eat, drink, things to do. Pretty much anything you need to know about Penticton, we can help you out here.
1: Where to eat, all that sort of thing.
5: Yeah, we also have lots of local things to buy here, so Penticton shirts and souvenirs and all those sorts of fun things.
1: Now, are you in charge of getting members too, or attracting members? Or it seems to me like that would be a tough job.
5: It's not too tough, actually.
1: No?
5: We have
1: people
5: so many.
1: People want to be a part of it?
5: They do, and we have so many amazing tourism businesses here that it's, you know, for us, it's easy to promote them and easy for them to come on board.
1: What about getting here now? I hear there's new flights coming in. The airport's only a few minutes away. What are some of the travel ways to get into Penticton that are easy for people?
5: Yeah, so we have direct flights from Calgary and Vancouver.
1: Yeah.
5: And so those are with WestJet and Pacific Coastal. So super easy to get here. Also beautiful drive if you're coming from the Lower Mainland.
1: Yeah,
5: so.
1: you can do the Coca Hall, or you can go south on the Crow's Nest and really enjoy yourself on a slightly slower, it's not really slower, but a more scenic,
5: trip.
1: Yeah. Well, that's great. The fall's coming up. The grapes, the best thing about that is when you come to the valley, the first thing you can smell is fermenting grapes, which is fantastic. That's sort of a nice message for people that they're in wine country.
5: Yeah, for sure. And it's nice if you're, you know, doing a wine tasting. It's a little bit slower season, so you can just stay a bit longer, talk to the you know, owners of the wineries and kind of watch them work in the vineyards.
1: Yeah. Paige, it's great to catch up with you.
5: Yeah, you too.
1: Last time I was here, you were having a child, so now you're a busy person.
5: I am very busy person, yes.
1: So good to see you. 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
5: Yeah, about two blocks from the beach.
1: Thanks so much.
5: Thank you.
1: That was Paige Schultz, Marketing Manager of Visit Penticton. 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Next up, Gavin and Shanna Miller join us. They're the owners of Upper Bench Winery on the Naramata Bench.
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9: She's up all night to the sun. I'm up all night to get some. She's up all night for good fun. I'm up all night to get lucky.
1: Hello, British Columbia. Welcome back to the show. We're joined by Gavin and Shayna Miller, the owners of Upper Bench Winery and Creamery on the Naramata Bench. Always great to see you two. Thanks for coming back and bringing a couple of great wines to taste.
8: Thanks
10: You're
8: for
10: welcome,
8: having
10: Tony.
8: Us.
10: Always a pleasure.
1: Yeah. I haven't seen you since the big freeze. It's gone. You're back in business. Did you get hit too hard? Or
10: we didn't get too badly. We got, I guess we lost about 3 or 4% of our vines.
1: Yeah.
10: But the rest of the vineyard came back great guns the next year.
1: Yeah.
10: Obviously, last year we had a bumper crop. We've been working quite closely with a few people on soil management, on increasing the bacteria and nematodes.
1: Yeah.
10: Doing really sort of geeky,
1: regenerative farming.
8: Yes, yes, yeah.
10: Sort of old-fashioned farming. Yeah.
1: Yeah.
10: And trying to build the soil up, because in the belief that the soil strength will pass strength into the plants.
1: The best defense of all.
10: Yeah.
1: Yeah.
8: Seems to have worked.
10: Yeah.
1: Yeah. Well, you know, there's a gradual move to that worldwide in all of agriculture. So, in fact, I've been reading that the Okanagan is really well-placed. One, because there's a high number of organic producers now, mm-hmm. which is kind of a base for regenerative. But also, we're a large collection of small wineries where people can actually do it, you know, one by one.
10: Sort of hands-on.
1: Yeah, hands-on. Well, you know, you've been growing for, I don't know, how many years have you been growing now? It's
10: since
1: 30, is it 30?
10: Nearly 30 years.
1: Yeah.
10: 28, 30 years.
1: Imagine what you know now compared to, like, the first day or the second day. It's
10: well, and the industry. I mean, we all know an awful lot more than we did, and we were surprised we could even grow grapes back that far.
1: Yeah, yeah.
10: Or vinifera, anyway.
1: What do you think about your site now, like, sort of 30 years down the road, that you made a great choice?
10: I think we did make a great choice of site.
1: Yeah.
8: Nice slope.
10: Yeah, beautiful. Slopes, southwest facing, and it's almost like a parabola, so it really does cut that top part, really collects the sun.
1: That leads into the first wine, because I like to taste red wine before white wine.
10: That's interesting.
1: It really heightens the white wine too. So let's talk about this wine, because this is a new planting for you.
10: It's a partial new planting. Altitude's been out since, I think, 2015 was the first altitude.
1: Yeah.
10: But this is actually the first time, I should start at the top of the vineyard, in the highest altitude, if you like.
1: Yeah.
10: We planted a very small planting of Petit Verdot.
1: Yeah.
10: As we've just discussed, cuttings from Van Westen's vineyard.
1: And that was 3 or 4 years ago? Or?
10: It was more like 6 or 7 years ago.
1: Oh, wow.
10: It took a long time to get me. The ground there was very tough, and it took a long time to break through. And obviously in that, we had the frost years as well.
1: Yeah.
10: But this year, then 22... We got a crop, and it's in this altitude.
1: Did you put any away just on its own?
10: We didn't. We've got some this year on its own though, a little bit left over. I think we're going to put less in going forward
1: in altitude.
10: Yeah,
1: yeah,
10: and maybe might just experiment with putting a little bit in the cab, maybe a little bit in the estate Merlot, just using it as a spice.
1: You know, if you look at the greatest vintages in Bordeaux, like 45, 59, 61, 82, they're all vintages that contain Petit Verdot.
10: Yeah,
1: because it's the latest ripening. So so it's kind of like a double whammy. You know, it was a great vintage, and it even ripened the Petit Verdot, which put it over the top. So I think you're wise to sprinkle it around in other varieties and see how it goes through the blend.
10: Yeah, just think, see how it works with the whole portfolio.
1: What do you think it brings on its own? Like, what's it contributing to the blend?
10: Well, I think it brings some weight to it at the top end. Obviously, a little bit tannin. I think it's going to add time for it to ripen.
1: Yeah.
10: Sure. No, to ripen in the bottle.
1: The texture is really nice now.
10: It's very clean as well, isn't it?
1: Yeah, it's super clean.
10: Yeah,
1: but I like that texture, the roundness. It's almost one already, which is nice in a young wine to have that kind of balance already.
10: Yeah, I think it's going to work well.
1: What is the altitude?
10: Well, we should have done our research on that one, shouldn't we?
8: The label is actually James.
10: It's that dot there.
8: Exactly.
1: It's probably about 275 meters, maybe.
10: I would think
1: 300 meters.
10: Yeah,
1: at least
10: 1,100 feet, or
1: something like that.
10: Yeah,
1: maybe 350.
10: Hmm.
1: Nice. Research.
8: Good question. I like that question. Should have it.
1: Yeah.
10: Yeah, we should have it. Should
1: I've been asking people because, of course, I'm bombarded with stories about how we're supposed to tell stories. You're supposed to tell stories. You're supposed to give experiences to people now, which I think a lot of people always did. If you knew about wine, you got an experience. And if you didn't, maybe that was the issue. What kind of experiences can we have when we travel to your winery at Upper Bench?
8: Oh, gosh, we got lots of we have a lot going on. We have a lot going on.
10: Yeah. Obviously, Shana here makes the world's best cheese.
1: Yeah.
8: Oh, my.
1: Yeah.
8: Thank you.
1: which is not available at any other winery in BC.
10: No. Yeah. Winery restaurants get our cheese.
8: Yeah.
1: I mean, nobody has a creamery at the winery.
10: No, yeah. No one has.
8: We're the only producers of wine and cheese on site in a club.
1: Yeah.
8: There's people producing cheese but buying it and then selling it with a club, but we're the only ones in the whole country that are actually doing it.
1: Yeah.
8: We brought some cheese. We did.
1: Yeah.
8: We brought you a gift.
1: Have a look at that. Wow.
8: That's the shelf stable little guy.
1: Shelf stable.
8: He's a shelf stable cheese.
1: Look at that.
8: I first made this little guy back in 2016. So as a cheesemaker in this country, you have to kind of prove to the government what you're making can be called shelf stable. So I actually made it and left it in my garage for the summer. To see for 4 years. It stayed in there. So this is a grating cheese like you would use for a Parmesan or something like that. We call it the kitchen helper. So it lives in your kitchen by your salt and pepper in a little mason jar, and you just grate that on everything.
1: Wow.
8: Your scrambled eggs, your soups, roasted veggies.
1: Oh, man, that sounds fantastic.
8: Yeah.
1: The Proby Puck.
8: Herb de Provence.
1: Thanks so much.
8: Very welcome.
1: Okay.
8: Very welcome.
1: Yeah.
10: And then, of course, got our own cheeses on our own pizzas.
1: Yeah, there you go.
8: We went to pizza school back.
10: Yeah.
8: Both of us went to Inglewood in California to get our PCOLE certificates, and that was how many years ago?
10: Well, I think that was a good 7-8 years
8: ago. Yeah.
1: You learned a lot there.
8: We thought you knew hundreds.
1: Pizza, and then you...
10: That's right.
8: Hundreds of pies. Hundreds.
1: Really?
8: Hundreds of them.
10: Wow. Yeah. It's production like pizza making.
8: Yeah.
10: But they don't put the toppings on. It's just pasta, to keep the dough down.
8: Yeah. And then someone would come in, like the delivery person would come in
1: and
8: say, well, what do you want on your pizza? And get that done. It was high stress. We had to do an exam.
1: So people can come and have pizza at the property now.
10: Yeah, absolutely.
1: Do you need a reservation, or how does that work?
8: It helps because we also do seated guided tastings of our estate portfolio wines with our cheese.
1: Yeah.
8: So it's a 45-minute experience, and then people often then stay for lunch.
1: Yeah.
8: So it's best. It's always especially in the summertime.
1: Okay.
8: People are disappointed, right? Disappointed.
1: You brought a white wine too. We better do that, or we'll be out of time here. So the Upper Bench Riesling. This is a 2025.
10: 2025.
1: So just been released, basically.
10: It gets released this week. We haven't actually released it. I think the labels went on Friday.
1: Yeah. Okay.
8: It'll be.
1: It's got a gorgeous nose.
10: Yeah. Riesling's one of our flagships.
1: Yeah. So you've sort of elevated it to the estate. It's getting an estate label now.
10: It has an estate label, the one with the altitude level on it.
1: Yeah.
10: Yes, it is. It's actually, the Riesling's always been made from our estate. Firstly, on the Upper Bench vineyard there, but also we lease a small one acre parcel on up actually in Naramata, and because we were leasing it, we thought this time that bring the Riesling into the estate family now.
1: Yeah,
10: because we actually do farm it ourselves.
1: This is fantastic. It's so juicy.
8: It makes you salivate, doesn't it?
1: Yeah, everything's perfect. The acidity level, the fruit level, the freshness of the wine. Super juicy. I think, you know, when people don't drink Riesling, I think they're nuts.
10: Mm-hmm. Well,
8: they judge it before they have a chance.
1: I would say it's more for us, but, you know, it would be nice. Yeah. People should experience this one. It's delicious. What kind of a pizza or a cheese would you have with this Riesling?
8: I think the French, that would go very well, that dish, the ravioli with the French gold, because it's got the Herb de Provence in it. Mm. It's really lovely.
10: It actually pairs
8: really
10: very well.
8: Blue cheese as well.
10: We make a King Cole, which is like a Stilton.
1: Yeah.
10: And the Riesling just cuts straight through it.
8: Yeah.
1: Wow. I've been speaking with Gavin and Shana Miller. Sorry, what about the property? People come, you're open. Give us some idea what they can do, what times you're open, and all the rest of that.
10: We're open at the moment 11 till 5 every day. And we come on site, taste wine, taste cheese, and stay for a pizza.
1: Yeah, and make a reservation if you really want to have a perfect dessert.
10: Absolutely. You're going to make sure we've got space for you. Yes, yeah, absolutely. Sure.
1: Maybe we can climb up and have a look at those Petit Verdot vines.
10: Yeah. You can.
8: Absolutely.
10: Yeah.
1: Get a little exercise.
10: Yeah.
8: That's it.
10: A lot of exercise to get.
1: Thanks for two delicious wines today. Really, you guys are living large up there.
10: Thank you.
1: Yeah, you're really doing well.
8: Thank you.
1: That was Gavin and Shayna Miller. They're the owners of Upper Bench Winery and Creamery. You'll find them basically at the entrance to the Naramata Bench. Up next, Lindsay O'Rourke. She's a winemaker at Tightrope Winery on Penticton's Naramata Bench.
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0: Hello, everyone. We're back and joined by Lindsay O'Rourke. She's the winemaker at Tight Rope Winery on the Naramata Bench. Lindsay, great to see you. Welcome back to the show.
1: Thank you. Thanks for having me.
0: Always a pleasure to talk to you. Maybe we'll start with sustainability because you were a driver of that here in BC, getting it up and running. How is it going? Is it spreading?
1: It is spreading. It's slower than I would like it to spread, but yeah for sure. I think it's very much, I think, consumer-driven. I think smart, savvy consumers want to know where their wine is coming from and how it was made.
0: And so, if a wine is a sustainable BC wine, how would they know?
1: There is a sustainable Wine Growing BC logo on the back of the bottle.
0: Right, so they can see
1: or
0: that.
1: Or it could be on the front of the bottle, depending where the winery wants to place it. So, yeah.
0: Yeah, and very quickly, because we have many things to talk about, what is a sustainable wine?
1: So, well, the Sustainable Wine Growing BC program, it's a three-pronged program, so it's all about environmental sustainability, social sustainability, and economic sustainability.
0: Yeah.
1: So it's an all-encompassing program. It's not just about how the grapes are grown and the wine is made, but it's also about being a good ethical business and also a really good neighbor and things like that. So
0: paying a decent wage, looking after the people.
1: That's right. Yeah, taking care of your employees, being good neighbors to the people around you. As well as the inputs on the land and in the wine as well.
0: Yeah, and it's slow. Is it just hard to convince wineries? Like, is it expensive, or is it just a different way of life, and it's hard to change people?
1: It's interesting because it's most people are already doing a lot of the things that are in the sustainable growing program.
0: Yeah.
1: I think part of it is, I suppose it can be a bit intimidating, or people are maybe worried they're going to be told they're not doing things properly.
0: Right.
1: Which is, like I said, most of the time that's not the case. The program is being revamped a little bit right now to make it a simpler process, like the annual
0: But it's not a Canadian thing, right? Or is it? It's different in wherever people are making wine in Canada.
1: This is just for BC. There was some talk about actually doing a Canada-wide program. That hasn't happened yet. That's kind of on the back burner at the moment. But that would be nice if there's a full Canadian program. But
0: okay. Well, you brought a couple of sustainable wines. Maybe we'll start with those. What should we start with?
1: We would start with our Pearl Wine Riesling, which is a new wine for us.
0: I can see the pearls in it.
1: That's right. Yeah. So, Pearl Wine, it's German for bubbly wine.
0: Yeah.
1: So it's got, the bubbles are considered the pearls, I guess, in the wine. So it's a Riesling from our Fleet Road estate, and it is carbon injected, so it's a very, it's not a complex wine, but it's a fun, tasty, great
0: warm weather, delicious kind of wine.
1: Yeah, you can have it on its own, you could have it with food.
0: Mm-hmm. Yeah. Well, you know, not that Riesling needs a lot of lifting, but the bubbles do lift the wine up a bit and just give it a little extra freshness. But it's quite light, this wine. Eh?
1: Mm-hmm.
0: Everything about it is light.
1: Yeah. So it's not heavy. It is. It's light. It's crisp. It's got the nice.
0: And the alcohol is not too much? Or
1: No, that was the beauty of the 25 vintage.
0: Yeah.
1: We got really ripe fruit without crazy sugars. So,
0: yeah. That's good.
1: Yeah.
0: And 25 actually turned out pretty well. Everybody was hoping for a crop, any kind of crop, and actually there was fairly large crop that came in. Was that your experience on the bench?
1: Yeah. We had about an average harvest, but we also replanted about 10% of our vineyards. So,
0: yeah. How does that work when vines don't do anything? They get all excited the next year?
1: It seems like they're making up for the previous year. I think it's because they had a lot of great growth in 2024. They weren't carrying any crop, so they were able to store a lot of extra energy reserves, and then they put that all into the next season.
0: To survive.
1: Yeah.
0: They know how to survive.
1: Yeah.
0: Better than we do, I think.
1: Mm-hmm.
0: Yeah. Oh, that's a nice wine. Now, is that new for you, this Pearl wine?
1: This is, yeah. It's the first time we've made it.
0: And why did you choose that method?
1: We were just looking for something fun to do. We try to do something a little different every year, and then
0: Is that a winter project, looking for fun things to do?
1: A little bit, yeah.
0: Yeah.
1: It depends what sort of crop comes in the fall, and if we have something different or, you know, a little bit of extra of something, then we'll find something fun to do with it.
0: I love how BC winemakers now sort of have the confidence to just look at the rest of the world and think, oh, we could make a wine like that, or we can make a version of that, or we could have our own version of that. And I think that's part of what's building, you know, the complexity of what we're making now and offering the public. Yeah. They always want something new anyways.
1: That is true. And that's the beauty of being from a young wine growing region. You're not held in by tradition, right?
0: Yeah.
1: It's endless, the things that you can do. So,
0: was it perfection, or would you do it differently? What did you learn making this wine?
1: You know what? I'm going to keep tasting it over the next few months and kind of decide. It may be that maybe we'll go to doing a more traditional or Charmat
0: like
1: method
0: in the
1: future.
0: I don't know. It's kind of fun.
1: One of our vineyards, we have a young Chardonnay block coming on within a lot of Pinot, so maybe we'll also work on doing more traditional bubbly as well. But
0: yeah, there's quite an interest in sparkling wine, obviously, from consumers. So
1: yeah, it seems to be huge right now.
0: Mm-hmm. It seemed like such a simple thing, but as I grew up in the business, every winery that came to town, if they had to have a sparkling wine, they bought a bottle of champagne or, you know, a high-end sparkler and served it, which wasn't their wine. And they would go on and on about why they chose this wine. They love this producer because he does this and that. And then almost overnight, they started making their own and stopped promoting their neighbor's wine, which was kind of fun, you know?
1: Yeah.
0: I think, well, geez, good thinking.
1: Mm-hmm.
0: Okay, nice job. And this wine is available now. How can people get this wine, or when will it be released?
1: This is a bit of a teaser. You need to come to the winery to get it.
0: Okay.
1: So you
0: got
1: to come and visit us or join our wine club. So
0: okay.
1: Right now, that's where it's available.
0: So the 25 Pearl Wine Riesling's roughly $27 available at the winery or through the wine club.
1: That's right, yeah.
0: Okay. And up next, we have now a Pinot Gris.
1: Yeah, this is a 2025 Pinot Gris, 100% Nerum out of bench. We have some estate-grown grapes in there, but then we also, there's about three or four growers that we work with on the bench that we've worked with for many years. So,
0: what do you think about Pinot Gris? Like, there's a lot of talk about it. I mean, there's a lot of ordinary Pinot Gris in the marketplace, a lot of low-end Italian, a lot of super high-end, fabulous Italian Pinot Grigio.
1: Mm-hmm.
0: What drives you to make a wine like this? What's your goal?
1: So I like to pick it a bit earlier than a lot of other people. So I get lower alcohol, the fresher fruit.
0: Yeah.
1: It's not overripe. That's my goal with the Pinot Gris.
0: Mm-hmm.
1: It is one of the varieties in the Okanagan that consistently does well year to year,
0: yep,
1: no matter what season you get, which is really nice.
0: And it's a reliability. That's nice.
1: Yeah, and this is one of our most popular wines. This is the largest amount that we make.
0: Quite mineral right off the bat. A little bit of stoniness in it.
1: Yeah, and that's the
0: more terroir, less floral sort of, less orchardy floral fruit sort of.
1: Yeah, so this is definitely below the road Pinot Gris, as you say, in Nerevada, that's grown on the heavy silt soil, so you get that lovely minerality coming through. And it's just a
0: great balance.
1: Thank you.
0: Yeah. Really nice.
1: That lives up to her name very well.
0: Yeah. You're on the tightrope.
1: That's right, yeah. It's all about balance.
0: I'd be off that tightrope in about 2 seconds, but, you know, as long as there's a big net. Yeah, that's quite nice. So this wine, and it's under screw cap, so it's gonna actually live longer than most people would think. I would think this wine could be a 3 to 5 year wine under screw cap with no issues.
1: It's definitely best within the first 3 years, but it can age a little bit longer, but...
0: Yeah,
1: the really nice fresh fruit will, it's best in the first 2 to 3 years.
0: Is there something you love to have with this that you think is like such a good match? Or I mean, it's pretty versatile, but.
1: Yeah, I was going to say you can have it with sort of almost anything. But you have some tasting suggestions, grilled prawns or mushroom risotto.
0: It could be fun with spot prawns.
1: Yeah, for sure.
0: Well, and this wine, where can we find this wine?
1: So this one is much more widely available. This one, it's at the LDB right now.
0: Okay.
1: And it's also available through Save on Foods, the VQA stores.
0: Yeah.
1: And also private liquor stores. So,
0: yeah.
1: And, of course, the winery. You know, come visit. But.
0: We didn't talk too much about the freezer, but 25 was a good, nice recovery. What did you have to replant anything, or were you?
1: Yes.
0: What have you been? And did you replant the same stuff, or what sort of strategy did you do?
1: We pulled out an acre and a half of Syrah, which got hit in 23 and 24.
0: Yeah,
1: it was in a bit of a colder spot. Yeah, so we decided that that would come out, and we planted some more Sauvignon Blanc. There was also Sauvignon Blanc in the vineyard already, but

0: at Bench 1775 Winery with the greatest patio view in the world.
1: There's more of the show coming up, presented in part by Balcomo, a Ramada by Wyndham. 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
0: Hello, Anthony Gismondi here with exciting news from the South Okanagan. 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
0: Back. 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He's a direct-to-consumer manager at Bench, 1775 Winery on the Naramata Bench. Joshua, welcome back to the show. Great
5: Thank
0: to see you.
5: Very much. Yeah, it's my honor.
0: We don't have many Koreans on the show, so I want to give a shout out to your mom.
5: Who's
0: now a number one listener of the show.
5: That's true. That's true. And then she's a big fan base of Mr. One and Only Gismondi.
0: Oh boy, we love to hear that.
5: And she's a big promoter in New Jersey, New York. So yeah.
0: There you go.
5: I love you. Yeah. There you go. Yeah.
0: Okay, we got her done. Way to go. It was good to see you. Great to be back.
5: It's
0: when
5: back.
0: When we first met, I didn't even know that you were working at Bench 1775. You had already started creating some really interesting food matches, but most of all, you were adamant about the patio.
5: That's right.
0: Which is still there.
5: It's still there.
0: It's unbelievable.
5: Yeah. It's one of the best.
0: If people have never been driven down the laneway, it's quite a long drive down, but you get these sweeping, incredible views of the lake. It is sensational. There are no places in the world that have those kind of views at a winery.
5: Well, thank you very much for kind words.
0: The lake and the hill and the mountain, the vineyards.
5: Yeah, since then, we have put so much work, not just me, but whole my team, including my boss, just putting a lot of sculpture, all the, it's just Naramata in alone. Like, there are 40 competitive wineries there on the road.
0: Wow.
5: So we have to be, upfront. We have to be, progressively, we have to be better every year. So we need to be this winery scene is be more attractive. So we have done a lot of work since then. We did renovations as well.
0: Well, just before we get into the wine itself, what are you doing on the patio? What are you serving? How has that evolved? The last time I was there, you had quite a few Asian dishes.
5: So we had the Asian tapas after, well, thanks to you, or the listeners, they were quite curious, and then actually was quite amazed at how many listeners came to and asked about.
3: Fantastic. Hey, yeah, I'd love to hear
5: that. We heard your voice. We had Mr. Gizmanze's voice, and then we were quite curious. And then, you know, come back here, and then I just want to try it. Yeah, since then, Asian tapas has been developed and more focused on the food and elevated tasting.
3: Yeah.
5: We do have a

0: Asian Tapa Bistro on the weekends.
1: Yeah.
0: I was more focused and but also differentiate about the, like I said, I have a bit of like, I try to need to accommodate for the people's needs. Like some of you here are just for the foods, for the Asian tapas, but some of you are for like a bit more depth and a bit of details about the elevated tasting. Yeah. So I had a bit of two programs.
1: And you've sort of developed tiers too now that you can handle all kinds of people, people who want to spend a pile of money on wine and people who just want to have a nice glass of wine and an experience to sit outside and be treated normally, like a normal person who wants a glass of wine and a great view.
0: That's right. So like, you know, so we could offer for a glass of wine, we could offer like a restaurant board, or we could just tell you to spend some time about like, you know, or portfolio all the time, like, you know, with booking in with me, like, you know, that's what we call like, you know, I try to strive through the
1: Okay. So how would you describe the portfolio of wines? What can people, what sort of wines are available? What's the ethos of Bench 1775?
0: So on the label, we have a different color. So like very entry level, we have a Topography, like a Pinot Gris, Chill. We have some entry level wine. And then up next will be mid tier. We have a Golden Label, we call it. But it's a Naramata, beautiful Naramata Road. And then plots we have in the Naramata Road, our planted vineyard we have.
1: Nice.
0: And then the highest tier will be Black Label, we call it. It's just some of the wine club exclusive, and then we have one available for some of the serious consumers.
1: Okay, and my guest is Joshua Kim. He's direct-to-consumer manager at Bench 1775, and a pretty hospitable kind of guy. raised perfectly by his mom.
0: I would say so. Yeah, that's right. Yeah.
1: Exactly. Okay, you brought two wines. I want to have a bit of time for those. So let's start with the first wine, a variety that's really taken off in BC. Interest. People drank a lot of Sauvignon Blanc from New Zealand, but now I notice that they're moving out and looking at other Sauvignon Blancs, which makes a lot of sense to me. Tell us about this wine.
0: Yeah, this is actually, I mean, to talk about it, I mean, thanks to Mother Nature in 2025, it was a resilient, like, you know, it's a story of the comeback here.
1: Mm-hmm.
0: 2025 vintage has been fantastic, but also very promising vintage for us. This Sauvignon Blanc, interestingly, we're in a cool climate, but although it was a vintage, by the based on vintage report, it was a warmer growing season.
1: Yep.
0: Somehow, for me, it has a beautiful characteristic of both. You find a zesty citrus, but also I found a bit of the gooseberries and melons.
1: Yeah.
0: So there's
1: some tropical notes in here.
0: Yeah. So like you mentioned about New Zealand, I found a bit of like somewhat similarity from the Hawke's Bay, New Zealand.
1: Yeah.
0: So yeah, this is a fantastic and easy drinkable and approachable Sauvignon Blanc.
1: Yeah. A touch of sweetness or ripeness.
0: Yeah.
1: So what would we have with this if we were there? What would you suggest? Could we have something spicy or?
0: We would do spicy, but our fan favorite will be whipped feta.
1: With
0: feta is our favorite pairing. I chopped handmade with a whipped, and then with the feta and ricotta cheese with a cold dish. It's a kind of cold dish with mint and a strawberry and a zesty, all the lemon zest and the honey.
1: This
0: will pair really well with like what you actually can find from this glass of
1: wine. I can get that at the winery.
0: You definitely can.
1: Wow.
0: Yeah.
1: Wow, wow, wow.
0: Yeah.
1: Okay, that's a great match.
0: Yeah.
1: Oh, fantastic. And so the Sauvignon Blanc is at $24.75. It's at the wine shop online.
0: That's right.
1: And later this summer, it's going to be at Savon, you say.
0: That's where we're pushing for, yes, sir.
1: Some other private wine shops.
0: That's right.
1: That's great. Okay. Now we have the 2020. So we've got a wine with some age here, now six years old, the Red Meritage. What can you tell us about the blend?
0: So this beautiful Red Meritage is one of our kind of golden boy Bordeaux style reds throughout the history of the Bench 1775 winery. This particular vintage, a little bit different. We had a bit of more aging, so we have 3 full year of oak barrel and a French oak barrel, partial new French oak barrel, 30%, close to 30% Petit Bordeaux, 30% Merlot, and 30% Cab Franc, and only 10% of Cab Sauv. So we had quite of the interesting, usually they put more Cab Sauv in a Bordeaux.
1: Yeah.
0: Bordeaux Bordeaux blends, excuse me. But I found that this just had a backbone of Petit Bordeaux. Gives you a bit of spice and texture and complexity.
1: And it seems to balance off the Cabernet Sauvignon,
0: that's right,
1: which has a lot of structure and tannin, but this is a softer, rounder Petit Bordeaux.
0: Yep.
1: So it's a nicely balanced. And then the Cab Franc is that kind of wild, leafy sort of thing that, you know, lifts it up underneath. And then the Merlot is Merlot.
0: That's
1: a bit of lusciousness.
0: Totally
1: a bit of, really well done.
0: Thank you.
1: And so you did such a great job on the first pairing. What would you do with this wine?
0: I would pair this guy with, still our own recipe, Korean barbecue sauce, but now we have a Korean barbecue taco.
1: It's a taco. Wow.
0: Well, thanks to you again. Like, it's been so busy. Korean barbecue rice bowl.
1: Yeah.
0: Would it be like, we cannot really accommodate all the rush and traffic we had, so I had to make it nicer, but still same recipe and same sauce. So I came up with a bit of taco, like a bit of fusions, Asian fusions, of course.
1: Yeah, I love it.
0: Asian Mexican fusions.
1: That's so great.
0: Yeah, so that's such a fine wine with a very affordable food and combinations. So win-win, double win for that.
1: So I hear also that you've been championing BC wines in Korea. Which is now quite a significant wine market, a market of wine drinkers. It's really grown.
0: That's right. Just for a fun fact for the listeners we have here, like, South Korea is such a small country, probably the 1/5, if not 1/6 size of BC.
1: Yeah.
0: But we have, South Korea has more populations, about 51 million.
1: Yeah, that's a lot more.
0: And then just wine consumption rate and
1: per capita
0: consumption rate and purchasing power is much higher.
1: Wow.
0: Yeah, so I was able to had a bit of connections to start working, and then their interest about the wine here in Canada is a lot higher than we would thought.
1: Yeah.
0: So I started with ice wine and start introducing Bench 1775 Winery, White Meritage, some of the Red Meritage right here. So, like, what we can do here.
1: Joshua, I'm telling you, I always love to talk to you about wine and food. So you've got a full menu now at the patio. Tell us just what hours you're open and when people can drop by to taste wine and maybe have a quick bite to eat.
0: Okay, so if for the tasting room, we open 7 days a week, noon to 5 for weekdays, and then noon to 6 p.m. and weekends. For the bistro, we'll be open Wednesday through Saturdays, same time, noon to 6.
1: Yeah, yeah. Fantastic. And we can't wait to come by and try some new dishes and some new wines
0: together. Well, I cannot wait to host you all.
1: Right on. Joshua, thanks so much.
0: Thank you very much.
1: Thanks for the wine. Say hello to your mom for me.
0: Well, I said that too this time, so that way he doesn't get really jealous.
1: Yeah. That was Joshua Kim. He's the direct-to-consumer manager at Bench 1775 Winery. Up next, Nadine Kinvig. She joins us. She's the winemaker at Terra Vista Vineyards, also just a little higher up on the Penticton Naranada Bench.
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0: BC, and welcome back to the show. We're excited to be joined by Nadine Kinvig. She's the winemaker at Terra Vista Vineyards on the upper side of the main road that runs through Naramata. Nadine, I'm so excited to talk to you. Welcome back to the show. It's so good to see you.
1: It's so great to see you, too. Thanks for having me.
0: Are you feeling excited about 26?
1: Oh, yeah. It's looking really great out there. We had a huge crop in 25 that ripened really early, and you know, low sugar levels. We're making really great wines, and it's looking like 26 is another big year.
0: Yeah, that's great.
1: I think there's just so much stored energy in those vines, and they're just going for it.
0: I always say, well, vines are smarter than us, so I think it's kind of fun to see how they react to pressure.
1: Yeah.
0: Well, you brought two wines today. Listen, folks, we're going to talk about Verdejo. We're not going to Spain, and we're going to talk about Cinzo, and we're not going to the Rhone. We're just going to the Naramata Bench, which is really spreading its wings, at least under your winemaking at Terra Vista, producing grape varieties that I would say, politely, most people have never heard of.
1: Yes, yeah, that's definitely the case. Yeah. I find when I go to tastings, people are like, what varieties? I'm like, oh, it's Verdejo, and it's Marzan, and it's Cinzo.
0: They're good varieties, yeah. What's the ethos at Terra Vista? How do you explain the winery to people who maybe don't know it?
1: So we're... For Terra Vista side of things, we're focused on Spanish varieties, Albarino and Verdejo being the key grape varieties. So those were the two varieties originally planted on that site. And the goal is to make very bright, fresh, kind of high-acid, food-friendly wines.
0: Yeah.
1: So our goal is to make, really, wines with high acid, just to, counterbalance seafood and other dishes like that.
0: With cold North Atlantic influence? I don't know how you do that from the lake, but that's good. Okay, well, we're going to talk about these wines. So we'll start with the Terra Vista Verdejo, the 2025. So can you explain the grape to folks, or what should they expect from a Verdejo?
1: So Verdejo, I find in, for us, there's kind of some grassy, herbaceous notes, and then it's complemented by kind of melon and a bit more riper stone fruit notes. I had the opportunity in 2025 to do two separate picks, an earlier pick to keep those kind of more green notes, fresh notes, high acid, and then a later pick to kind of show off the melon and the stone fruit notes on that, and make a really nice kind of complex, balanced wine. So this one is not only stainless steel fermented, but a portion went through concrete as well.
0: My review is wow. Period. So delicious.
1: Thanks.
0: Wow, that is a really interesting wine.
1: It's very interesting.
0: You just nailed it. Your description's perfect, and the wine is delicious, and it costs next to nothing. It's $31, and probably if you were in a high-end wine shop, you'd pay $60 to get that kind of flavor and intensity and richness and complexity and balance. So delicious wine. Okay, is it still available? I know they sell
1: Absolutely.
0: Out pretty quickly.
1: Yeah, so this year we actually didn't do many blends, and this is only the second time we've ever made a straight Verdejo.
0: Yeah.
1: And I made 664 cases.
0: Wow.
1: So it's actually a significant skew this year, and you'll see it hopefully out in restaurants and wine stores, and please come to the wine shop. Visit us up in Naramata. We would love to host you.
0: Yeah. In fact, you have a new hospitality manager who we know well from the show.
1: Yes, Lisa.
0: Lisa's moved over. Yeah, that's so great.
1: Yeah, we're really excited to have her on the team.
0: I think Lisa served Terra Vista wines in the restaurant in Penticton a lot of them when she was working there before.
1: She
0: was at Blasted Church recently, but so great. You're going to have fun with her.
1: Absolutely. I love her already.
0: Yeah, there you go. Any issues with Verdejo? Is it an easy thing to work with? Or, why isn't everybody else planting it?
1: I think it's a little under the radar. It's one of those varieties you don't see out there very often. For the vineyard, it's very vigorous. and it's a bit challenging in that way.
0: Yeah. Well, you don't seem challenged by it because it shows so well in the bottle. What about aging it? I know it's great fresh. Does it age a little bit?
1: This is only the second time I've made a straight varietal Verdejo. Yeah. So I like I think it's going to express more of those kind of melon riper flavors later on.
0: Yeah.
1: And yeah, it should age quite well because it has like a nice backbone of acidity there.
0: Yeah.
1: And it's bone dry.
0: Okay, you brought another wine. Now there are the Terra Vista Vineyard wines, and then there's Enterre. How do we fit that in?
1: Yeah. So before Eric and Dallas Thor bought Terra Vista, they had purchased some land and were going to start up a winery called Enterre of the Earth. And so at that vineyard was Syrah and Pinot Noir focused. So once those grape varieties came online, we started the Enterre label. So that's from fruit off of that property. And it kind of is more experimental. Like I'm allowed to try different styles of wines, so with varieties that don't fall under the Terra Vista typical branding.
0: Right, right.
1: So we didn't want to get the Terra Vista brand too many SKUs and too all over the place. We wanted to keep it focused on those Spanish varietals and those couple Rhone white blends.
0: Yep.
1: And then with our other vineyard that we purchased and the Enterre vineyard, that those go to the Enterre. Mm-hmm. So more a little bit experimental, a lot of small, lot interesting wines. So you're drinking this in Sil Rosé right now.
0: And where's the Enterre vineyard? Like, isn't it?
1: It's right across from Laughingstock, so below the Narrow Meadow Bench Road.
0: Yeah.
1: This and so from this comes from our vineyard in Okanagan Falls.
0: Okay.
1: Yeah.
0: What else are you growing in Okanagan Falls?
1: Riesling and Cabernet Franc.
0: Okay.
1: Yeah. So we have quite a two parcels of Riesling there, a small amount of Cab Franc. It makes maybe a few barrels a year.
0: Mm-hmm.
1: And then just a few rows of this Cinsault. And this is the first year, 2025, when I was able to make a Cinsault Rosé out of it, which I'm very happy
0: about. How would you describe this wine? I mean, Cinsault, we know the variety in the Rhone and in the Languedoc region and some important properties in Larsac as well. How would you describe your Cinsault?
1: This Cinsault Rosé is pretty much bone dry, but a little bit residual on it. Lots of kind of herbaceous notes on it. It's really, I'm really happy with the way it turned out.
0: Did you pick it early or for higher acid?
1: It was the last thing I picked, actually. I really wanted to make a rosé out of it, but it turned into a beautiful rosé at the end of the day.
0: Will you keep it like that then?
1: I would love to
0: farm
1: do
0: it
1: that.
0: Like that.
1: I have made two Cinsault red wines out of it. We did a straight varietal that was released a few years ago, and then a co-ferment with Grenache and Syrah.
0: Yeah.
1: I personally would love to make it into rosé every year.
0: Yeah, and you can't do that, or?
1: Hopefully I can, now that we made this one.
0: You're the boss. Come on. Who's going to tell you what you can't do in the winery? It's a gorgeous wine. Love
1: Thank
0: the
1: you.
0: Color and the packaging. Everything's great. So how many Enterre wines would there be?
1: There's Sparkling, Riesling, Cab Franc, Cinsault, four at the moment.
0: Yeah.
1: Yeah.
0: Really nice. Okay.
1: Oh, and the straw.
0: So we mentioned Lisa. So visiting the property, it's a very small property. It's an intimate visit.
1: I think
0: that's one reason to go there. You can actually walk there on the Canada Trail and just drop into the winery as well.
1: Absolutely. Yes.
0: Yeah. What can people do there? What's the story? You have to have a story now, I'm told. So what's the story of Terra Vista?
1: So we're open from Wednesday to Monday, 12 to 5.
0: Yeah.
1: We have different tasting experiences available. We're also going to be having a wine club members lounge area. It's really nice to, so it's really cool because you go right inside the winery. So the tasting room is outside on the patio, the crush pad actually, overlooking our vineyard. And then if there's a lot of people, then the tastings also are inside the winery as well, right in the middle of all my tanks and barrels and everything.
0: Yeah. So
1: you kind of just walk into the cellar and you're just in there.
0: Yeah, people love that.
1: Yeah, so they get to see all of my different fermentation vessels. I got stainless, then a big, huge oak fermenter for my reds, and then I'm starting to play with concrete as well.
0: So you have nothing but time and a bit of dough at the end of the season. Where are you going to go? Where do you go to relax? do you go somewhere in the wine business, or do you just go to Mexico and sit on a beach?
1: So my sister has a place in Mexico.
0: There we go.
1: That's where I went last year, but I would love to go explore Greece and try all those beautiful wines.
0: Oh, wow.
1: That's at the top of my bucket list for
0: Maybe
1: sure.
0: Maybe we could have one of those wines here.
1: Oh, my God, that'd be amazing.
0: Yeah. We have enough wind, maybe we could actually grow vines like that.
1: Yeah, our Menthia is kind of bush vine trained because we have this little hollow area that has a sinkhole underneath it. So no tractors go in that.
0: Okay, we're almost out of time. What about your farming? How would you describe it?
1: So we're now certified organic farming.
0: Okay.
1: So we've been organically farming basically since the purchase of Terra Vista. So very regenerative farming. We've got solar panels, sheep that, you know, graze and fertilize.
0: Yeah.
1: So we're just trying to, you know, build the soil up and be very respectful of the land.
0: Nadine, so great to catch up with you. Fantastic. You brought two great wines. Thanks so much.
1: Thank you for having me.
0: I'm going to come and see you up there as soon as I get 5 minutes away from all this stuff.
1: Sounds amazing.
0: Yeah. Thanks a lot, eh?
1: Thank you.
0: Nadine Kinvig, she's a winemaker at Terra Vista Vineyards. They're at 1853 Sutherland Road, just off the Canada Trail on the Naramata Bench. 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
4: Good afternoon. I'm Lane Gallant. An evacuation alert is in effect for part of the Premier Lake area as the Lucie River wildfire continues to grow. The Regional District of East Kootenay says the alert covers 72 properties around Premier Lake because hot, dry weather and strong winds have increased fire activity. Residents are being urged to prepare to leave on short notice by packing essential items, making plans for pets and livestock, and ensuring their vehicles have enough fuel if an evacuation order is issued. Officials are also encouraging people to register for evacuation notifications and monitor updates from the Regional District of East Kootenay and the BC Wildfire Service. Cranbrook is celebrating a strong showing in the Nationwide Participation Community Challenge, ranking second in Canada for most of the competition and earning a spot among 40 finalists for Canada's most active community. Throughout the challenge, local fitness groups helped encourage residents of all ages and abilities to get involved, promote healthy living and active lifestyles throughout Cranbrook. One of those local fitness groups was Ignite. Shayla Fiorentino, the co-founder and owner of Ignite Health in Cranbrook, said their goal for the challenge was to show that fitness is for everybody.
5: We are such a versatile studio where we have all ages, we have men and women who come here of all different fitness levels, and our goal with Participaction was really to show the community that no matter what age you're at, no matter what level of fitness you're at, whether you've started or not, that you can move your body, you can find something that works for you, we can meet you where you're at and help you get to the next place.
4: Laurie Middle School has already been recognized as one of the challenge's Week 4 $500 prize winners. The winning community will be announced the week of July 20th. The city of Nelson has received provincial recognition for its efforts to reduce carbon emissions from building construction. Nelson won the Public Sector Leadership Award at the 2026 Carbon Leadership Forum BC Embodied Carbon Awards. The award recognizes public sector organizations that demonstrate leadership in reducing emissions linked to building materials and construction. The city said its work includes developing lower carbon building policies, training local professionals, and creating practical tools to help builders reduce emissions. Mayor Janice Morrison said the award recognizes the community's commitment to practical climate action and responsible building practices. The Regional District of Central Kootenay has launched a new rebate program to help rural residents reduce household organic waste. Eligible households can receive up to $175 towards approved composting and food waste management systems, including backyard composters and electric food recyclers. The program is open to residents in RDCK electoral areas, as well as Salmo, Slocan, New Denver, Silverton, Nacusp, and Caslow. Funding is available through August 2027 or until it's fully allocated. And the Cranbrook Public Library Summer Reading Club is off to a strong start, with more than 340 children already signed up. The free program runs until the end of August with no registration deadline. Anyone under 18 can sign up for the Summer Reading Club and a free library card. Young readers interested in participating can find Summer Reading Club logbooks at the Cranbrook Public Library. The Summer Reading Club allows kids to enjoy weekly activities, special events, and earn prizes for reaching their reading goals throughout the summer. In sports, Jude Bellingham scored twice on Saturday to lift England past Norway 2-1 and into the World Cup semifinals for the first time since 2018. Lionel Messi had his World Cup scoring streak snapped by Switzerland on Saturday night, but nevertheless found his way to leave his mark with an assist in Argentina's 3-1 victory. Now Argentina will play England in the semifinals on Wednesday in Atlanta, and France and Spain will be against each other in their semifinal match on Tuesday in Arlington, Texas. As the Toronto Blue Jays celebrate their 50th season, Sportsnet is bringing fans through the definitive story of Canada's team with the Blue Jays Way premiering tonight. The Blue Jays Way is an in-depth, 7-part original series that documents the winding journey from the franchise's beginnings to the 2025 run to the World Series. The San Diego Padres took a 7-4 lead, but Vladimir Guerrero Jr. tied the game with a 3-run homer in the 6th inning, his 6th of the season and 2nd in the last 3 games. Unfortunately for the Blue Jays, former teammate Ty France took Mason Fluharty deep in the bottom of the 6th, giving the Padres a 1-run lead, resulting in an 8-7 Padres win. The Blue Jays will look for a win today in the series finale at 2 against the Padres with starter Kevin Gausman. The Montreal Alouettes edged the Calgary Stampeders 37-30 in front of over 18,000 fans last night. This evening, the Saskatchewan Roughriders will host the Hamilton Tiger Cats at Mosaic Stadium at 5. And the Toronto Tempo are playing their 2nd consecutive game at the Bell Centre in Montreal, this time hosting the New York Liberty in an Eastern Conference showdown at 1.
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The 12th of July on your Sunday, it's Mark here. And now, I did bad at the start of summer, as in my grass in the front yard all kind of dried out. And I was like, oh, I have no sprinkler system. So I'm doing it with a hose pipe and a old, you know, one of those things. That's all I've got. And I keep moving it around. But they say every lawn mow that you do could actually wipe out thousands of insects in your yard. They say meadows left uncut hold up to 73% more insects and spiders than mowed lawns. They say the type of mower matters as well. With the bar mowers, it's the gentlest, and mulchers and sickle mowers are among the most damaging. But you can, there's an online tool called the Insect Calculator, and it lets anyone estimate how many meadow creatures or like lawn creatures live on your land and how many a cut would actually cost. But they do say what you could do is leave a patch on your lawn that's not cut grass to help with these insects as well.

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afternoon to you. It's Mark here. Hello, and I hope you're having a great day as well. Chilled, you're not stressed. They say if you've got chronic stress, it's not good. They say there's a way that chronic stress actually may aid your immune system, because stress made blood stem cells, your stem cells act older, and it weakens the ability to renew or produce infection-fighting immune cells, because it damages that pathway of your nervous system. So, you know, if you are somebody who's stressed out, it's wrecking your immune system. So just chill out, you know. What I've told you just then is not going to stress you out anymore, right?

0: 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It's just the highway.
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This is very exciting. One genetic tweak could give craft beer a hidden upgrade. I'm already listening. It's Mark here. They said researchers used chemical mutagenesis, right, to create a brewer's yeast strain that produced far more ornithine, an amino acid. Now, they're putting this in the beers. And if you have a pint or a big glass of beer, it can actually reduce your fatigue and promote your immune support. Through beer, they're even talking about wines and sake drinks. So they said this yeast fermented with this mutation, right? It actually improves your performance. I still think it gets you drunk, right? But it obviously helps reduce fatigue, keep you healthy and happy, and improves your immune system. I mean, I would buy this beer a lot.

0: Summit.
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it's Mark here. Now, I know every week I say, you can take us with you wherever you go. I don't know if I sing it like that, but obviously the iHeartRadio or Radio Player app, they're pretty darn cool. But when it comes to Amazon, Google, Apple, they've got the smart speakers in the house. You can ask it to play our station, which is pretty cool. Although my daughter, 3-year-old, she's been able to use Alexa since she was like 18 months. So she talks to it a lot. My son's 2, and he's just started to be able to talk to Alexa too. But all he knows to ask for is play Mr. Blue Sky. And it works. And it's a great song. But 12 times in a row...

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to you. It's Mark here on your Sunday. Now, maybe you sit down for work. I do quite a lot. And they say that sedentary life is not really good for you. Sitting down is not good for your health, and it can bring all kinds of diseases. But they found that sitting in long, unbroken stretches was linked to higher risk of bad diseases. But if you're sitting down a lot for work in shorter bursts, broken up by movement, this was linked with a 20% lower risk of health issues. So swapping sitting time for light, moderate or vigorous activity, even if it's like folding the laundry or a short work, was linked to lower health risks. And this was regardless of body weight or movement breaks. So listen, I'm going to go back to the music and have a little dance, and I'll speak to you again soon.

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The green light flashes, the flags go up, churning and burning.

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it's Mark here. When it comes to Tylenol, there was a lot made a few years back about what it could do with before babies were born. And a massive, massive sibling study has just been done. And they found through this research that they've said Tylenol during pregnancy does not cause autism or ADHD. This is more than 700,000 mother-child partnerships that were studied on this. And they said, comparing siblings, one exposed before birth and one not. Family genetics were all considered as well in this study and were taken out from this study. And the result held across every trimester, dose and usage pattern with no sign of exposure meant more risk. So that's a new study. I'm not a doctor. I'm just telling you what they said. If you did have Tylenol as a mother expecting, it's something less to worry about.

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0: It's Mark here. When it comes to marriage, is it essential anymore? A new survey suggests that most people no longer see marriage as essential for happiness or fulfillment. These findings highlight how much views around relationships have evolved over recent decades. Younger generations prioritizing personal growth, stability, and friendships and freedom over the traditions around settling down. And the topic is now fueling debate of whether marriage still holds the same meaning it once did. Well, I feel like it still holds the same meaning. It's just what you value these days. And, you know, I've got two kids. I'm 43. But I had my first child at the age of 40. I did a lot of stuff in my 20s and 30s, a lot of hard work, a lot of fun and stuff like that. I was ready to be married and have a family because I found the right person. And I think that's sometimes what it comes down to.
1: I found me a reason, so check me tomorrow. We'll see if I'm leaking.

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It's not what you say, but it could be what you're wearing that predetermines how somebody perceives you. And not just what you wear, the colour. Research suggests that people dressed in all black are often judged as more serious, confident, reliable than those people in brighter colours. And it's not just about fashion trends. It's just colour psychology. They say wearing black has long been associated with authority, competence and control. And studies indicate that our brains link low brightness with dominance and power. Think about when you see black in courtrooms, luxury brands, formal events, and the associations run deep and they can influence snap judgments with seconds of meeting somebody. I wear black a lot, actually, but that's because somebody once said it was slimming.

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A couple that farts together stays together. Apparently. It's Mark here. Research suggests there might actually be something to this. A survey of all these people in their 20s and 30s that couples who feel comfortable passing gas in front of each other may experience stronger emotional bonds and better relationship health. 51% of people reported reaching this comfort level after the first 6 months of dating. Well, that just stinks. I mean, that couple over there keep farting.

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2: 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I was born again in Dixieland. 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

How much do you post online when it comes to photos? Psychology research suggests that people who rarely post photos online tend to have a stronger internal validation and place less importance on external approval instead of seeking engagement through likes, comments, or more. Real-life experiences better for personal fulfillment. Now, I'm a person who takes a lot of pictures and videos of my wife, myself, and the kids together, but I'd rarely post them online. Is that because I've got stronger internal validation? I think it's more because I'm lazy. Tonight.

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It's Mark here. Now, if somebody turned all the streetlights to red, you'd probably be stopping at every lamppost. I don't know. But a city in Denmark did that. It's crazy, isn't it? A city in Denmark turned their streetlights red, not for aesthetics, not for energy saving, but to help the bats. Yeah, normal white streetlights completely mess with bats' behavior. They stop hunting, avoid those areas, and get pushed back into their habitat. Maybe this would be quite a good idea in more rural areas to have more of like a reddish light. Maybe we could do that.

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5: Well, I can't wait to try out the Greg's Benedict.

Mark here. It's Sunday, of course. It is the day of rest. Unless, of course, you know, you're like me and you have to work it. But listen, have a great rest of your weekend. Don't forget, next weekend is the FIFA Cup World Final, which is very exciting as well. Loads of watch parties going on. I'll be probably in a pub somewhere. But listen, have a good rest of your weekend. I will be back with you next weekend. And then I'll be going to England for a couple of weeks after that with the family to see extended family. So for myself, Mark, enjoy the rest of your Sunday. And remember, for me, if I don't see you through the week, I will see you through the window.

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0: from the MyKootenayNow.com newsroom. 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
1: Good afternoon. I'm Lane Gallant. An evacuation alert is in effect for part of the Premier Lake area as the Lucier River wildfire continues to grow. The Regional District of East Kootenay says the alert covers 72 properties around Premier Lake because hot, dry weather and strong winds have increased fire activity. Residents are being urged to prepare to leave on short notice by packing essential items, making plans for pets and livestock, and ensuring their vehicles have enough fuel if an evacuation order is issued. Officials are also encouraging people to register for evacuation notifications and monitor updates from the Regional District of East Kootenay and the BC Wildfire Service. Cranbrook is celebrating a strong showing in the Nationwide Participation Community Challenge, ranking second in Canada for most of the competition and earning a spot among 40 finalists for Canada's most active community. Throughout the challenge, local fitness groups helped encourage residents of all ages and abilities to get involved, promote healthy living and active lifestyles throughout Cranbrook. One of those local fitness groups was Ignite. Shayla Fiorentino, the co-founder and owner of Ignite Health in Cranbrook, said their goal for the challenge was to show that fitness is for everybody.
2: We are such a versatile studio where we have all ages, we have men and women who come here of all different fitness levels, and our goal with Participaction was really to show the community that no matter what age you're at, no matter what level of fitness you're at, whether you've started or not, that you can move your body, you can find something that works for you, we can meet you where you're at and help you get to the next place.
1: Lori Middle School has already been recognized as one of the challenge's Week 4 $500 prize winners. The winning community will be announced the week of July 20th. The city of Nelson has received provincial recognition for its efforts to reduce carbon emissions from building construction. Nelson won the Public Sector Leadership Award at the 2026 Carbon Leadership Forum BC Embodied Carbon Awards. The award recognizes public sector organizations that demonstrate leadership in reducing emissions linked to building materials and construction. The city said its work includes developing lower carbon building policies, training local professionals, and creating practical tools to help builders reduce emissions. Mayor Janice Morrison said the award recognizes the community's commitment to practical climate action and responsible building practices. The Regional District of Central Kootenay has launched a new rebate program to help rural residents reduce household organic waste. Eligible households can receive up to $175 towards approved composting and food waste management systems, including backyard composters and electric food recyclers. The program is open to residents in RDCK electoral areas, as well as Salmo, Slocan, New Denver, Silverton, Nacusp, and Caslow. Funding is available through August 2027 or until it's fully allocated. And the Cranbrook Public Library Summer Reading Club is off to a strong start, with more than 340 children already signed up. The free program runs until the end of August with no registration deadline. Anyone under 18 can sign up for the Summer Reading Club and a free library card. Young readers interested in participating can find Summer Reading Club logbooks at the Cranbrook Public Library. The Summer Reading Club allows kids to enjoy weekly activities, special events, and earn prizes for reaching their reading goals throughout the summer. In sports, Jude Bellingham scored twice on Saturday to lift England past Norway 2-1 and into the World Cup semifinals for the first time since 2018. Lionel Messi had his World Cup scoring streak snapped by Switzerland on Saturday night, but nevertheless found his way to leave his mark with an assist in Argentina's 3-1 victory. Now Argentina will play England in the semifinals on Wednesday in Atlanta, and France and Spain will be against each other in their semifinal match on Tuesday in Arlington, Texas. As the Toronto Blue Jays celebrate their 50th season, Sportsnet is bringing fans through the definitive story of Canada's team with the Blue Jays Way premiering tonight. The Blue Jays Way is an in-depth, seven-part original series that documents the winding journey from the franchise's beginnings to the 2025 run to the World Series. The San Diego Padres took a 7-4 lead, but Vladimir Guerrero Jr. tied the game with a 3-run homer in the sixth inning, his sixth of the season and second in the last three games. Unfortunately for the Blue Jays, former teammate Ty France took Mason Fluharty deep in the bottom of the sixth, giving the Padres a 1-run lead, resulting in an 8-7 Padres win. The Blue Jays will look for a win today in the series finale at 2 against the Padres with starter Kevin Gausman. The Montreal Alouettes edged the Calgary Stampeders 37-30 in front of over 18,000 fans last night. This evening, the Saskatchewan Roughriders will host the Hamilton Tiger Cats at Mosaic Stadium at 5. And the Toronto Tempo are playing their second consecutive game at the Bell Centre in Montreal, this time hosting the New York Liberty in an Eastern Conference showdown at 1.
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